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1: Yes, yes, yes. We are live back on the Be About It show. And what better way to open up with some beautiful I'm a Piano. Massive, massive love going out to DJ Lim, Crazy Scott's Mapuma, all the way from the beautiful South Africa, Johannesburg. And what better way to open up this beautiful day? I just want to give a massive shout out to our beautiful brother Jerome and sister Mema here, but also our special guest, the amazing Adekemi, who is just a beautiful soul, who is the current president of Akofi. And I just have to say, what better way to bring this queen on? Akademi Ajaya. So sorry if I mispronounced that last name, but I try my best to bring our beautiful indigenous names to a life. What better way? Jumbo, my sister, how is our morning?
2: Jumbo, sister, my morning is going great. And how are you?
1: Oh, I'm always happy. Every time I'm in the studio, every time I'm around beautiful people like yourself and the family here, it's always giving me a life. But thank you so much for taking the time to come on our show today.
2: Thank you so much for having me.
1: Oh, beautiful. For those that are tuning in, our beautiful Adekemi is a dynamic professional and community leader with a strong academic foundation and over three decades of impactful advocacy. She holds a first degree in mass communication and a master's degree in international human resource management, equipping her with a unique blend of strategic communication expertise and global HR insight. Just to bring it to life, she is currently serving as the acting president of Akofi. She's the co-founder of African Community Employee Network, but also founding member of the African Woman Council of Aotearoa. What better bio to bring in our sister? Sister, how did we come to light with all of this blessing?
2: Steph, growing up as most people of my age from back home in Africa, some of us grew up with this unspoken rule about the female gender and how, you know, you're constricted to the kitchen and all of that. So growing up, I saw a lot of my mother's aunties and sisters who had so much embedded in them, but the society kind of like restricted them in a way. So I just grew up and telling myself, no, I've got to do better. I've got to, you know, make sure that I become

0: make sure that whatever gift I have inside of me, the world actually benefits and takes it all as much as possible. So growing up, just being that resilient woman, advocate all through and through, I was always getting into trouble, as you would expect, you know, for being so very vocal and speaking up. So, yeah, over the years, I've just learned to just let my voice where I can.
1: Yes.
0: Very personally, if you've ever experienced me out there, speaking up for someone, you're wondering exactly how I'm just literally putting someone else's matter on my head and making sure that, you know, justice is truly served and that everyone is treated very equitably and people's dignity is respected, you know, as much as possible, irrespective of who you are. Every human being deserves some level of respect and dignity. So, yeah, basically that's me. How did we get here in terms of my role within the community? Again, very related to my upbringing, my personal passion as well. I did put up my hand last year to be the vice president of our very prestigious, community organization, ACOFI. ACOFI, for those of us who do not know what ACOFI truly, you know, represents, it's the African Forum. African Forum Incorporated Society of the African Community here in Auckland. And we, as a region, look after all of our Africans in this region. So if you're an African, you know, either by growing up in Africa, and then you're considered an ally, or you're an African by birth, you actually belong to ACOFI, you know. You're not allowed to say no, that you do not belong to ACOFI. So, yes, you do belong to ACOFI. And I did put up my hand, and we had a resignation within the executive team. The former president resigned due to some personal reasons. And, of course, according to our constitution, I then stepped in as the acting president. So my role within the community, I have been supporting our people where I can, ensuring that all of our community groups, such as the different national community associations, are properly engaged. We do our best to bring everyone on board. We make sure that when issues are brought to our attention, we do our best to spotlight it, address it, and make sure that things are looked into as it should. We also try to make sure that we engage with other stakeholders external this time around, which would in most cases be the government agencies that we work and liaise with. So, yeah, that's me basically within the ACOFI space.
1: Love it, sis, love it. And you know what, you're not only a boss queen, but you're also a businesswoman as well, who runs a food business. Yatara, who does the pop-up, you want some Nigerian goods, you need to come to the sister store. She'll make you full. Every time I come and try her food, I'm never leaving. But sis, I just have to say, you have so much experience, so much love for our community as well. And you put your hand up for, you know, to come into the wilderness with our community and do everything. Which brings me to my next question. What is happening this coming Saturday? It's our ACOFI AGM. What is it all about? Just for our community who aren't aware about who ACOFI is, what ACOFI is about, but also what it serves and why you should actually be there on Saturday.
0: Awesome. Thank you so much, sis. This Saturday, like Sister Tina rightly mentioned, is our ACOFI annual general meeting. Yes, we will be having our annual general meeting this Saturday. What's it all about? It's about us, the executive, coming right back to you, our people, with a report of what we've achieved in the last 12 months, what we've been able to do for the community. We would be presenting our annual report in that particular meeting, as well as addressing other important topics that needs to be addressed. So if you've not made it a date yet, you've not registered yet, please do so.

0: we'll go to our different social mediums. We've got the event flyers right there, and on the flyer is a link for you to please register your attendance, and we would look forward to seeing you. Very importantly, I'm not going to forget to talk about this. In the community, we are always looking for people to put up their hands to help to support this great mahi that we are doing. So it's that time of the year again where we're asking people to please put up their hand. We've got different positions opened. We've got a few positions open, such as the president position, the vice president position. If I'm ratified into the president position, we've got the secretary position, we've got the treasurer's position, we've got the community liaison officer's position opened. So please come along, have a think about it. Feel free to reach out to me on my mobile or any of my social media platform. My phone number is 027-504-0787. Please feel free to give me a call. I'm very open to talk to you. I'm happy to walk you through what your roles and responsibilities would look like eventually when you do come on. But we're fun people. We're loving people. We're caring people. So I'd love to have you come join our fun, group of people. So please have a think about it. Feel free to ask any questions if you do have one. We'll be very glad to answer your questions. Come and join us. And come this Saturday. And just as a pegs on this, Sister Tina, you might also want to reschedule if you're not already planning to. We will be serving you lovely, lovely, amazing African dishes, including Nigerian jollof rice and puff puff. So please make sure you make it a date with us, okay? We look forward to having you on Saturday.
1: Man, sis, if you know what, if you're saying that, see, that changes the mindset of the community. But this is what I mean. Why she is our president of Akofi. She doesn't just feed the souls. She brings the vibe to our community. And I also have to highlight this. If you weren't there at our women's event on Saturday, like even that opened my eyes. Like I just love that it just refreshes the purpose, the vision, and the vibe as to why we actually come together. So, yeah, you know, sis, yeah, when you grab the mic and you were like, I just have to say this on air, because for those that are tuning in right on the Be About It show, when our sister grabbed the mic and said, you know, I choose to be here. I don't, you know, you don't let anyone control what you do in your life. Like, I feel like a lot of people need to hear that, because sometimes so many are controlled and restricted to do what they want to do. When you grab that mic and I was just like, yes, like, you know, it's uplifting, not just for the sisters, but also for the whole community, because you are, you know, and this brings me to Akofi as well. Why it's important for our family, our community, our young ones, our elders, just to really connect. But also from what our sister has mentioned as well, if that position sounds like you and you have some experience behind your experience of what you do in the community, and you want to bring it back to our African community here in Aotearoa, and you can. And sister, is this open to everyone in Aotearoa, for Africans that are wanting to join the forum, like the committee? Can you be in Invercargill? Can you be in Christchurch? Can you be in Rotorua? Is this just for Auckland, or is it open to everyone?
0: So this is for the Auckland region. Every region has got their own body, as some of us may be aware. So, for example, we do know that Wellington does have their own body there. It's the ACCW. We've got AfroConnect for the Waikato area. We've got for Bay of Plenty. We've got for Christchurch as well. So every region has got their own body. So this particular one, Akofi, looks after the Auckland region.
1: Yes.
0: And like you rightly said, this is about our community. This is about supporting one another. This is about ensuring that no one is actually left behind or looked after, okay?
1: Right.
0: Community is very important for us, especially those of us that are in diaspora. We've left family, we've left friends back home. We're now here trying to make new friends.

0: make come up sort of like you know, get that new family, you know, community family that you can actually rely on at some point in time. We all need a shoulder to lean on. And guess what? What's more better than having your own people, you know, be there for you when you need a shoulder to actually lean on, especially our younger ones. You know, when I look at the youth in our community, I'm looking at them and I must be very honest, I feel sorry for some of them. And the reason why I say that is because as an adult myself, there are so many times I look at myself and I'm like, oh, I missed this part of my life when I was in Nigeria.
1: Right.
0: Oh, I wish I can replicate this here. Oh, I wish I have this person right next to me right now. And then we have our youth who, by emigration, are now Kiwis. They're New Zealanders, okay? And when they are within their friends in New Zealand here, whether it's school, whether it's out there in the community, they are asking themselves, am I really a Kiwi?
1: Right.
0: Am I a New Zealander? And then you take them back home, and then people back home are looking at them like, oh, this one is he or she even part of us, okay? So in a way, we, the adults, need to get our hands to work.
1: Yes.
0: To make sure that every youth, every child growing up in New Zealand never feels isolated, never have to go through an identity crisis, okay? It's bad enough if you're going through an identity crisis within your own people. Now imagine you going through an identity crisis in a foreign land that you're actually not even sure whether you belong here or you belong there. So this is the time for us as adults. Let's come together. Let's make sure that we have a solid foundation, a platform for our young people where they can truly thrive. Okay? This is what this is all about. You do not have to be in your 20s, 30s, but you put up your hand to support your community. As a youth, I want to be able to have conversations with you, understand how Akofi can support you, understand how we can actually start to bring the younger ones into the system of community management and support, so that when the time comes for them and they actually find themselves in the executive, they are already equipped enough to be able to deliver excellently well. So this is what this is about. We want to make sure that we're supporting our people. We've had communities where younger ones who are truly struggling mentally look around themselves and they are wondering, where can I get support from? As a people, as a community, guess what? Nobody is going to get this done for us. Nobody is going to look after us. We have to be the ones to look after ourselves.
1: Right.
0: We have to be the ones to look after ourselves. We need to get the work done, okay? The government is not going to, you know, just come to you and say, we think. No, we must be able to go to the government and say, this is the fact of the happenings in our community. This is what we're experiencing, okay? How can we do this? One person cannot wake up and speak for everybody. We need such bodies as Akofi to be able to go out there, represent us as a community, ensure that the government is involving us and not taking any decisions without us, for us. This is the time. This is the right time for you. Get involved, come on board, and let's get this done. Let's make New Zealand a better place for our younger ones. Thank you.
1: Love that, love that, love that. And that's straight from the source. Our Akofi president dropping gems. But you know what I also love about this? She brings a refreshing vibe to the scene, you know, and she mentioned to our young people, Wakanda forever, Wakanda forever, fam. And I love the vibe that we get to bring in our own energy. That's what I love about you, sis, is that you love when people are authentically themselves, but they're bringing in their experience, their expertise of what they do in their scenes, but bringing opportunity for our people to shine as well. So if that sounds like you, we're going to be dropping so much content till we get these positions filled with Akofi. But also, if that sounds like you out there in the community, there's some great positions that are up for grabs with the Akofi African Communities Forum. Come

through, drop your beautiful vibes, and connect with some great people, because you can learn from so much from these incredible women, men, aunties, uncles who have done so much in the community. And before we wrap it up, do you

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0: You're listening to TED Talks Daily, where we bring you new ideas and conversations to spark your curiosity every day. I'm your host, Elise Hugh. Do you have 20/20 vision? What about augmented reality vision? Shahram Izadi is leading the development of AR and XR, that's extended reality, at Google. In his talk, he considers the future of mixed reality and how our lives will be transformed by having AI assistants like Google's Gemini in things like wearable glasses and beyond.
1: For our entire lives, we've been living for a computing revolution. With leaps forward in compute, connectivity, mobile technologies, and now AI. For my part, I've dedicated my entire career to augmented reality, fusing the real world with computing experiences. I started this journey about 25 years ago for my PhD. It might sound groundbreaking, the technology was really primitive back then, but the potential felt limitless when we were experimenting in that university lab. What I didn't know at that time was many of the fundamental innovations for my work would come from AI researchers in a different lab. While I was helping computers see the world, these AI researchers were helping computers reason about the world. Since then, large language models and multimodal reasoning have enabled richer language and image understanding. These models are now fast enough for live conversations where the AI can act on your behalf and, most importantly, with your permission. And augmented reality and virtual reality has moved computing from the rectangular screen to the 360 immersive display to now even the world itself becoming the display. We now refer to this broad collection of experiences as extended reality, or XR. Until now, these innovations have occurred separately and in silos. Well, here comes Act Two of the computing revolution. AI and XR are converging, unlocking radical new ways to interact with technology on your terms. Computers will become more lightweight and personal. They will share your vantage point, understand your real-world context, and have a natural interface that's both simple and conversational. Countless people and companies are innovating in this space. We're excited to contribute to this momentum with Android XR. It's an operating system we're building with Samsung that brings XR hardware together with Gemini, our AI assistant, to augment human intelligence. It can support a broad range of devices, from headsets to glasses to form factors we haven't even dreamed of yet. Okay. Let me show you where we're heading by inviting my colleague, Nishtha, to the stage. Welcome, Nishtha.
2: Hi.
1: These ordinary-looking glasses are packed full of technology. A miniaturized camera and microphones give the AI the ability to see and hear the world. Speakers let you listen to the AI and play music or even take calls. And these glasses also have a tiny, high-resolution in-lens display that's full color that I'm holding in my hand. It's very, very small. These glasses work with your phone, streaming back and forth, allowing the glasses to be very lightweight and access all your phone apps. And if you're wondering, I'm actually wearing the glasses too. They're actually helping me see all of you in the audience because they have prescription lenses inside them, but they're also displaying my speaker notes for me as well. And this is the very first time we're showing

0: these glasses in public. So this is going to be a live demo of conceptual hardware, early software, what could go wrong? Mishta, best of luck, no pressure.
1: Amazing. Now I'm going to launch Gemini.
2: Hello there.
1: Hi, Gemini. Can you start us off with something fun and creative and write a haiku for what I'm seeing right now?
2: Sure. Faces all aglow. Eager minds await the words. Sparks of thought ignite.
0: Some anxious but happy faces as well, yeah. The AI sees what Mishta sees, hears what she hears, and is responding in real time. But that's just table stakes. Let's actually step it up a notch with something we call memory. For a rolling contextual window, the AI remembers what you see without having to be told what to keep track of.
1: So you guys may have noticed, I snuck a peek back at the shelf a moment ago. I wasn't paying attention, but let's see if Gemini was. Hey, did you happen to catch the title of the white book that was on the shelf behind me?
2: The white book is Atomic Habits by James Clear.
1: That is absolutely right. So let's try something harder. I keep losing my hotel key card. Do you know where I last left the card?
2: The hotel key card is to the right of the music record.
1: Great.
0: For someone as forgetful as me, that's a killer app. Okay, this AI is inherently multimodal, so it's using visual data and natural language to digest complex queries in real time while remembering your past context. Mishta, let's see some more.
1: Yeah, let's bring this book back. So I don't really have time to read it right now, but I wonder if Gemini might be able to help me summarize what's going on. Like, I don't know, what does this diagram mean? It looks complex.
2: This diagram is labeled the habit line and illustrates the process of habit formation. It shows how automaticity increases with repetitions until a habit is formed.
1: Okay.
0: Now, imagine being able to communicate and understand any language. The AI can shift its output to speak different languages with dialects and accents that feel human and natural.
1: Yeah, let's go to this sign over here. Can you translate this to English for me?
2: The sign states, private property, no trespassing.
0: Okay, let's prove this is a live demo. Does anyone in the audience have a suggestion for a different language to translate to?
3: Farsi.
0: Farsi. We tried Farsi, it failed last time, but let's try it again.
1: Do you want to try Farsi? We can try it? Okay.
0: Because I do speak Farsi, so it's my mother tongue, so thank you.
1: Gemini, let's just give this a shot. Can you translate this sign to Farsi for us?
2: Amlak khususi, tajavuz nakonid.
0: Great, awesome. It speaks Farsi.
1: That's amazing. So as Sharon mentioned, you all may have seen translation demos like this before, but what's new now is that in addition to just saying things in a different language, I can also speak to Gemini in another language. I know Hindi, so let's give this a shot. Achha, kya aap mujhe bata sakte ho ye log abhi kaise lag rahe hain?
2: Ve abhi ekagra aur utsahit dikh rahe hain.
1: So Gemini said you all look focused and excited, and it has a better accent than I do.
0: All right, now let's see how the AI can connect the physical world with your digital content and take action.
1: Yeah, let's get some music going in here. Okay, Gemini, why don't you play us a track from this record?
2: Sure, here's Bad Dreams by Teddy Swims.
0: Perfect. In a few seconds, the AI recognized the album, looked up the track list, and took action using the phone apps. Okay, Mishta, it does look like the demo gods are with us, maybe with you more than me. Let's do one last demo. I know you're keen to give.
1: Yes. This is my first time in Vancouver, and I love going on walks. So why don't you navigate me to a park nearby with views of the ocean?
2: Okay, I am starting navigation to Lighthouse Park, which has magnificent views of the Pacific Ocean. Is there anything else I can assist you with?
1: Honestly, with these directions and a 3D map, I should be all set, and hopefully I won't look like a tourist. Thank you all.

0: Thank you, Nishtha. That was awesome. Okay, we've seen glasses. Now let's turn our attention to the other side of the spectrum, headsets. You've seen these types of devices before, but when we first brought AI to a headset, it completely caught me by surprise. For this demo, we're going to use the Project Muhan headset that Samsung is launching later this year. Compared to glasses, headsets give you an infinite display for getting work done or immersing yourself in a movie or maybe a TED Talk at some point. Let me bring up my colleague Max to show us even more. Hey, Max.
1: Hello.
0: Go for it, Max.
1: Let's do it. You'll notice we start grounded in the real world, and I'm going to control the entire system with my eyes, hands, and voice. But where things get really interesting is when we invite Gemini in as this conversational companion that can come with us anywhere.
2: Hello.
1: Hey, Gemini, can you bring up my trip planner for me, please?
2: Of course, opening up your trip planner.
1: Cool, but I left these windows really disorganized. Can you help with that?
2: Of course I can help with that.
0: No clicks, no keyboards. It's just the conversation, and the AI is taking action. Okay, some more audience participation. Someone shout out a name of a place you want to visit.
3: Cape Town.
0: Cape Town. Let's go to Cape Town.
1: Okay, sounds fun. Can you please take me to Cape Town?
2: Certainly. Let me help with organizing the windows.
1: Awesome. And can you also take me to Cape Town?
2: I can certainly do that. Oh. Let me take you to Cape Town.
1: And we're very organized as we go there. Perfect.
0: The AI is taking Max's request, figuring out how best to answer it, opening up the Maps app, and from there, he can actually explore anywhere in the world in this 3D view.
1: Okay, this is pretty incredible, viewing the world from this angle. I can even zoom into city levels. But what's really interesting is having an AI here who can see what I see. Can you tell me more about the significance of this place?
2: I can indeed provide information about Table Mountain. Table Mountain holds a profound significance, deeply rooted in both its natural splendor and its rich cultural history. It has long been a spiritual and cultural symbol for the indigenous Khoikhoi and San people.
1: Okay, very good, Gemini.
0: Okay, Max, let's bring this closer to home. How about exploring winter sports, seeing that we're in Vancouver?
1: Okay, let's get some inspiration first, Sharam. Can you please show me 360 videos of this?
2: Sure, here are some 360-degree powder snowboarding videos.
1: Okay, I'm kind of new to snowboarding, so hopefully this video will help me learn. Although this looks already way more intense than I think I'm ready for. What was the name of that trick?
2: That's a backside 540 with a grab.
1: Okay.
0: The AI knows exactly what Max is looking at, even in rich video content, and can answer any question in real time. Max, are you sure this is Whistler?
1: You know, Sharam, I actually have no idea. I've never been here before. But let's find out. What run do you think this is?
2: It's probably one of the ungroomed runs in Summit Bowl, or the top section of West Ridge on Mount Bachelor, as they are close to the summit and face north towards Three Sisters and Broken Top, the prominent mountains visible in the background.
1: Okay, Mount Bachelor, Oregon. Got it.
0: Okay, let's have a little bit of fun now. Let's have AI narrate this video. Somebody in the audience, shout out a fun narration style, like nature documentary or something like that. Horror movie.
1: Okay.
0: That's going to be, it might be gory, but let's go for it.
1: Slightly dark, but let's do it. Can you please describe what you're seeing as if you're an overly enthusiastic character in a horror movie?
2: Oh, darling, this is simply marvelous. A desolate mountainscape? How delightfully ominous. Prepare for a chilling dance with the unknown, where every gust of wind whispers tales of icy terror and lurking shadows.
1: Okay, Gemini, that's great. Return to more positive things another day. Yeah.
0: Okay, Max, I know there's one last demo, and you've been apparently practicing your farming skills?
1: Yes, Sharam. I've been excited to get back to my rural roots and also embrace one of my favorite things, which is playing games. But it becomes a whole new next-level experience when you have an AI by your side, both to help keep you company as you play, but also to help you learn how to play these kind of games in the first place. So, for example, what do you think...

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1: It looks like this is early in the game in Stardew Valley. You need to earn money, so try planting some seeds. First, use your hoe to till the soil and then plant your seeds. It looks like you have some parsnips. Since it isn't raining, you'll also need to water them with your

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1: Next to the ocean, wide open sea, cool breeze, lot of open space.
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0: beaches.
1: I love the West Coast. I love being able to get in my car and in 40 minutes being in one of the most beautiful beaches in the world.
0: Loving Auckland.
2: Well, I love that it's such a green city. It's just so rich in texture with all the different plants and trees and shrubs. There are giant trees, more than 150 years old. 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

I can guarantee you Irene probably doesn't even know who they are. Now, I'm allowed to say that I'm being a bit sneaky because Irene is not here with me today. But, yeah, do you think she'd know that song? I don't know whether she did. Anyway, why did I play that song? Because I happened across this blog about being yourself. And I thought, I don't know, it just resonated with me. I thought it was actually quite interesting and how we're always told to be ourselves. But actually, what does that mean? So I'm going to read this blog out and I will post it up on the Facebook page as well. So I'll read half of it today and then we'll carry on next Wednesday with it as well. So, yeah, just thinking about who you are. Do you like yourself even? Yeah, interesting question, isn't it? Be yourself. Do I like myself? Who am I? So here's the blog. Growing up in the 90s, where celebrity autographs were coveted, signatures were often accompanied by the short platitude, be yourself. I saw that everywhere. Just be yourself. I never thought much about it. It was just something that people said. I was busy being myself anyway. I didn't have any doubts. I had a pretty good idea of who I was. Why would I want to be anybody else? At that age, all the tools for the conscious self-analysis of examination were, thankfully, out of my reach. I think the advice is rooted in good intentions. Don't be pretentious. Don't try to be someone you're not. Be comfortable in your own skin. Be honest, be authentic, take pride in being you. When you think about it, it makes perfect sense. And it's not a bad thing for young people to be reminded of often. But as adults, when our minds start becoming capable of conjuring up all of the narratives, this advice gets harder to implement. I'm not sure I want to be myself. In my early 30s, I had a period of seriousness self-loathing, as I believe we all should at some point in our lives as a rite of passage. But I revisited those words, be yourself, and started to think, I didn't really know what it meant. How could I be myself? Or why should I want to? When I didn't really like myself anymore. My response to be yourself may well have been, you don't want to see that. So off I went to a therapist with this carefully put together list of my flaws. I had bullet points and all, waving it at her. And I want you to picture this, waving my notes at the therapist and telling her, I didn't like any of these aspects of myself and how could I eliminate them, please? She asked if I could consider accepting a small percentage of those flaws. I flatly refused, absolutely not. I was seeking counselling to be transformed into a new and improved me, not to stay in the same place. I wanted to change, a bit like a caterpillar to a butterfly, into the ideal version of me that I'd grown up aspiring to be. I didn't want to be just be myself. No, thank you. In hindsight, I see how ridiculous it must have sounded. It's only after many sessions of therapy that I was able to realize that a key step to moving forward was first to embrace who I was, ugly bits and all. When I was a teenager, I called a friend one afternoon and whined, I'm so bored sitting here in the room by myself. He retorted, laughing, if you're so bored of yourself, imagine how others must feel around you. In retrospect, it perhaps was a cruel thing to say, but back then I saw a great deal of humour in it. So when I found that I wasn't too fond of myself in my 30s, I knew I had to find ways to start liking myself if I wanted to be a socially accepted person. And isn't that something that we all crave for, that social acceptance, even though we rebel against it? So with the help of my therapist, I started to accept parts of myself that I really disliked.

liked. I told myself it was okay to be so flawed and imperfect. Maybe being myself meant choosing to keep the problematic parts of me that I'd much rather get removed. Perhaps I made progress in getting closer to being me. But we're constantly changing. I think the be yourself advice is problematic because the yourself is so variable. We keep changing, evolving. I've often felt like I've changed so quickly and quietly that the actual me is way ahead of where I think I am. I'm left behind trying to catch up with the person that I've already become. And sometimes I react in ways that are completely out of character for me. I do something that surprises me and I think, wow, I didn't know I was capable of this, or when did I become that person? When I react to a situation differently than the old me would have, and it takes me time to acknowledge it. So how can you be yourself when yourself is so complex, layered, so far beyond the capacity of our own understanding? Right, so I'm going to leave it there, and we're going to continue this blog next Wednesday. And in the meantime, I want you to think, who are you? Do you like yourself? Would you rather have some of those flaws that you have eliminated? Or can you accept them, that they're just part of you? Think back, who were you maybe 10 years ago? How much have you changed to who you are today? Yeah, interesting question, isn't it? A bit loaded and heavy, isn't it, for a Wednesday afternoon? But interesting question. Who are you? What does it mean being yourself to you? Hey, love to hear some of your ideas. So throw them up on our Facebook page, Two Sugars Facebook. And I will also post the link on the Facebook page. And yeah, we'll find out what it's like being ourselves. And to carry us on, I think, you know, let's chuck on a bit of music and let's have a bit of Beyonce, Me, Myself, Billie Eilish, My Future. And yeah, sit back and enjoy the rest of it while you're reflecting on who you are and do you like who you are. Hey, we'll see you the same time, same place next week.

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0: And welcome to the Black House, Wellington Access Radio 106.1 FM. It is a cold, dreary Saturday afternoon, and you're in the studio today with Eddie and my guest today, Eden Brown. How are you doing?
1: Hello. I'm good. Thanks for having me.
0: So it's good. I'm always really excited when I get other Jamaicans on the show. So like,
1: it's a rare occurrence to come across one in New Zealand.
0: It's funny. I feel like it's always like the most, and it's always the most random sort of thing. I was like, oh, where are you from? I met another guy who was from like the same, like parish my grandparents are from, sort of thing.
1: Goodness.
0: I was just like,

0: And I kind of, yeah, just ran. It was very random. Like, he was at Newtown Festival.
1: Yeah.
0: And he was, like, with one of Joseph Pod's kind of, like, crew or whatever.
1: Yeah.
0: And I started having a chat to him. And then he must have been having a chat with Leah. And then Leah's like, oh, yeah, it is Jamaican. And I had a chat with him. And he was like, I was like, yo, where are you from? He's like, yo, my family's from St. Anne's. And I was like, true, my family's from St. Anne's.
1: Oh,
0: like,
1: my gosh, that's so random. Oh, my gosh. Yeah, I remember hearing when I was working at a supermarket, I just, like, heard some people speaking in a Jamaican accent. And I was like, this is the first time I've heard this in New Zealand. And I was like, oh, hi guys. They're looking at me like, what?
0: It is such a weird one, because I feel like when I get it less here, because I kind of can pick it now. But like when I was in Dunedin, like you'd obviously get the cruise ships coming in.
1: Mm.
0: And there was that sort of thing. I'd been like, well, I know pretty much all the black people who live in Dunedin at this point, around, especially around like, from like the age of probably like 18 through to about 30. You're on a true cruise ship. And then it was really funny because then I spotted someone, and there was like probably a guy my height. And then I was like, went up and had a chat to him, and I was like, are you here on a cruise ship? I was like, no, I've just moved here. And it was, have you met Davian?
1: No, I haven't.
0: No, he's incredible. He's from the States.
1: Oh,
0: but
1: my
0: like,
1: goodness.
0: But I was like, he's just moved here. And I was like,
1: you're like, what are you doing
0: oh my
1: here?
0: God, like, stylish black person in Dunedin, like, staying here now.
1: I know. The world is changing. Come on now.
0: But I feel like now, like, in Wellington, I can kind of pick, I'm just like, again, that sense of thing. I, like, roughly know who most people, who, like, I get a recognition of, like, if I don't know exactly who you are, I've probably seen you around.
1: Exactly. I'm like, I've seen your face before.
0: And he's like, okay, yep, cruise ship.
1: Yeah. It's like, why haven't I haven't seen your face in the past few months. You must be on. You must be from a cruise ship.
0: I think that's interesting. I'm always really curious if you're on a cruise ship, cruise like that, like, is it weird for people like that who come on, from black people who come on cruises? Because then it's just like, you come to New Zealand and then all the other black people are like, there's more of us.
1: No, they must be thinking,
0: it's,
1: are they okay over here?
0: Kind of experience.
1: Why are you so excited to see me? I just stepped off the ship.
0: But no, it's interesting. Like, I feel like I've gone to a couple of like Jamaican community events, and I think they're trying to kind of pull together more of a kind of Caribbean community. But it's really funny. I went to one a couple of weeks ago, and it was primarily Jamaicans, but it was all British Jamaicans, which is great.
1: Yeah,
0: so it was,
1: and
0: they're all from the Midlands. They're all from like Birmingham and that sort of thing.
1: Yeah, that's my dad's vibe. True. I saw that. I really wanted to go, but I was away. So I was like,
0: they're trying to do more events. I think they're probably lining up one for August.
1: Awesome. Oh, that's exciting.
0: And I think like for me, like my long-term goal for stuff is I want to try and pull together.
1: Yeah.
0: Because I feel like, that kind of catch meeting was just, like, or that kind of drinks night was just really cool, just in terms of, like, connecting with people and being like, okay, cool, like, we've got builders, we've got caterers and all this. And it's like, cool, what can we pull together to then be, like, what's a kind of more consistent kind of, like, Caribbean celebrations or, like, events, the sort of thing? Because, like, my dream would be, like, to like Newtown Festival in Cuba Duba, like pulling together like a proper like Caribbean like
1: that
0: mass.
1: That would be awesome. That would
0: float.
1: That would pop off.
0: It would
1: people
0: go so
1: would
0: hard,
1: love
0: like,
1: it. Yeah.
0: But I feel like that would be my ideal. And I feel like as proud as I am as a Jamaican, like I feel like the music that's captured me from the Caribbean has been soca music. Like I've just like it's probably my like I love dancehall, I love reggae. But I feel like soca music, there's just something like something about the energy of it that just kind of picks me up, just carries me away.
1: You might have to give me some recommendations because I don't listen to it a whole lot. I'm a dancehall girly.
0: True. I find dancehall is a really interesting one because I feel like I'm kind of stuck where like there's a lot of, obviously there's like that the classic kind of like dancehall from like the 90s to like the mid 2000s sort of thing. And then there's like just like the best rhythms and the best kind of like, and that's the most, and like the songs that everybody knows. And then obviously then I find it really difficult, like, especially as a DJ, trying to work out like what dance hall of the newest sort of dance hall for the last like 10 years kind of works properly in sets.
1: Yeah.
0: Like what's your kind of like, what are your kind of like dance hall go-tos?
1: I love Vibes Cartel.
0: it's great.
1: I love Vibes Cartel.
0: it's like we stand a problematic.
1: I know. Well, like, him. I don't know how much I love him. His music, I love. His older stuff.
0: It was really funny. So when I went, when I was

0: I went to Jamaica, I was there when they announced that he was being released from prison.
1: Oh my goodness, it was like England was like,
0: and that is really funny because like my was there at my uncle's place, and my uncle's like, I feel like Jamaicans are very like punitive when it comes to like prison and justice sort of thing. So he was just like, we killed someone, so he should be shot, sort of thing.
1: And me and
0: my little cousin were like, yo, no, you just don't understand. Like,
1: no. My brother's like, yo, they don't know for sure if they can. And I'm like, I don't know how I feel about this. He's like, they don't know. Like, he didn't do it. And I'm like, I don't know.
0: And it's that weird sort of balance of like, and I think that's the sort of thing that gets, there's always that kind of air of conspiracy with a lot of Jamaican, especially when you get this, because musicians seem to be like kind of the big kind of almost cultural shifters. Like, so for example, like with Bob Marley, like you can look at the attempted assassination of Bob Marley during like the, I want to say, 78, 79 sort of thing. And the attempted assassination of Bob Marley was so clearly, like, it was pretty likely that it was the Jamaican Labour Party, a gang funded by the Jamaican Labour Party, which is like the right-wing Jamaican political party, with support from the CIA.
1: Yeah.
0: And with Vybz Kartel, it's that same sort of thing. There's like...
1: conspiracy, they out to get him.
0: Especially because older Vybz Kartel, like probably more so than he kind of then later became, was like probably a lot more politically active and a lot more politically conscious and a lot more politically aware. And I feel like there's that sort of thing where like, because he was just so universally loved, there's that kind of thing of like, we do need to kind of tear someone.
1: Yeah.
0: And also, like, I remember talking to like my auntie about it, and she was like, well, he killed someone, he should be in prison. I'm just like, well, if your justice system fucked up, essentially, and there was some messing around with juries, then like, unfortunately, like, that's how justice systems have to work. Is like, if there's a flaw and something has been done improperly, it's like the OJ Simpson thing. It's like, I think OJ did that. OJ clearly did that shit. But it's that sort of thing of like, well, the justice system didn't do its due diligence, messed around with the trial. And therefore, like, he kind of had to be let go.
1: Yeah, exactly. And I fucked it up, bro.
0: And that's the sort of thing, like, I find with Vybz Kartel. It's like, oh, yeah, I'm in that same, but it's like, I'm not sure.
1: I know.
0: But I'm also like, well, he did, like, what, 10 years in prison, sort of?
1: Yeah. Yeah. I mean, he did time, and now they freed him. And now he's making music and doing concerts. Oh, my gosh.
0: It was crazy. Like, one of my friends went to Afro Nation in Portugal last year, and they were kind of like... They were kind of, they weren't kind of announcing who the last, what was it, 2 years? It would have been 2 years ago, actually. Mm-hmm. And they wouldn't announce who the kind of third headliner was. And I was just like, and it was kind of, within 6 months after he was released, I'm just like, it could be Kartel. Like, it, and it ended up being Chris Brown. But I'm just like,
1: well, that's another,
0: that's another story. But I was like, it could be Vybz Kartel, and I'm like, I really hope it. Like, because my friend was like, oh, yo, you should come, and I'm just like, well, it'd be really expensive to like now to get tickets and get flights and
1: whatnot and go to Portugal. Like, if they
0: announce it's Vybz Kartel, like you might be able to come. Like, I would probably.
1: You might catch me over there.
0: But it's only like, I feel like when you listen to Kartel. Do you notice a difference in his music when like from before he went to jail and like while he was in jail?
1: I only really listen to the stuff before he was in jail.
0: True.
1: I'm like, I love like the old school dancehall stuff. So I'm not too clued up on.
0: I heard someone describe it like when. Before jail, like you can hear every syllable. It's like, man, I care where you're bud from, and it ends where you're drunk from. And then after jail, it's like you can tell he's like recording in his cell.
1: He's trying to
0: make sure the kind of warden, like the kind of guards, aren't noticing.
1: Oh,
0: like,
1: my goodness, he was hustling though. He was like, the fact he was still making music in jail, like he didn't stop.
0: I love just like the longer it went on, they lost the deniability of being like, oh, he just recorded so much music before. He'd recorded so much before he went in.
1: Like, no, he's doing this.
0: It's like, oh, he's like, he went in 2012 and he is talking about, like, in, like, 2018, a song about being on Tinder.
1: Yeah.
0: I'm like, this man is making music.
1: This is new music. This is fresh music, bro, from the cell. Fresh from the cell.
0: But yeah, so Vybz Kartel. Who else? Vybz Kartel.
1: I love Buju Bantan. Mm-hmm.

0: He's the GOAT. Not dancehall, but I love Hugh Mandel.
1: Hugh Mandel, yo.
0: His album, what is it? Africa Must Be Free by 1983. I think that's the year he has on it.
1: I might add that to my listen list.
0: He's really awesome, but he got killed real young, and so many of these Jamaican artists do, like, it's like they start making music at like 13 and then they're like dead by like 20 or something. It's depressing.
1: It's really weird seeing how young some of those guys are as well. Like, I remember seeing, I think it was like the Source Awards from like, or like one of the hip hop awards shows from like, yeah, like the late 90s.
0: Uh-huh.
1: And there's Busta Rhymes and Buju Banton.
0: And
1: Buju Banton is just so young.
0: Yeah. Like, it's crazy.
1: It's like, so weird to me.
0: I feel like, I don't know, I think he's like come out with some new music recently. And like,
1: yeah.
0: I keep seeing him. Was it a Colors show
1: he did?
0: And like, I think maybe he did a Tiny Desk as well.
1: Did you have Tiny Desk?
0: I'm not sure, but I feel like he's been like in the media more now. Like, he's like on his comeback, and I'm like, wait, I love this.
1: He went to prison for a long time as well.
0: Yeah. Wait, what did he do?
1: I think he might have been coke trafficking in the States.
0: Okay.
1: So he went to prison, but it was like,
0: okay.
1: Which is like, but also I feel like it's that kind of one of like, it's always that weird space, and I find it really interesting, especially like with him, where it was like. And I kind of think that's probably actually the thing that I think old school dancehall artists do probably, I think would almost definitely do better than current dancehall artists, mm-hmm. is like hit the balance between like, yeah, they can do raunchy, they can do slackness.
0: Yeah, yeah, yeah.
1: But I also like Buju Banton, like, is a really good example of like, yeah, but can also just do something like,
0: yeah,
1: real nice and uplifting and positive,
0: yeah, yeah, yeah.
1: sort of thing.
0: Exactly.
1: And I find like that's the kind of like, in a way that I don't really see too many current dancehall artists kind of hitting that sort of saying like, yeah, like it's all slackness and it's, I don't want to say it was, man, I'm so old now, but it's all slackness, it's all like, it's all gun talk, but I'm just like, no, like I think that's kind of like what I like about Buju Banton.
0: It's
1: like,
0: nice to see them actually just being like people.
1: Mm.
0: Like, it's like, okay, yeah, like you're cool, you're bad, but you're good. You're just the guy.
1: Yeah, and I feel interesting, like, weirdly, because I know, like, when Skilly Bang blew up, like, everyone was like, he was going to be, like, and I remember Crocodile Teeth was
0: crazy,
1: a
0: bro.
1: But, like, I think the artist who actually probably has slightly, not, like, still watching, but I feel like kind of is living up to that kind of, to the potential of, in the kind of, in the same vein as a lot mm-hmm. of some of those older artists. I think Haitian.
0: Yeah.
1: Like, I just think But also, I think in terms of like the, I can't remember the tune he did for On the Hill and Gully Rhythm, but mm-hmm. that was like, oh, like this just feels like it's like, yo, you've managed to do a tune that like, mm-hmm. and the music video of that's really funny because it's a nine night, so it's like, so it's like a guy being interviewed like being like, ah, and it's just him like trying not to cry, like because his pet goat's been killed, and they're holding a nine night for his pet goat, but then like. It was
0: one
1: of those.
0: Carry goat with him, bro.
1: Yeah. I find that's always fun. I feel like that's always a fun one of like when it comes to like my fiance is always like, oh, I'm gonna make I'm making a chicken curry tonight. It's like, well, if I'm gonna make something, it's gonna be curry chicken.
0: Yeah, like, exactly. I was like trying to explain to my friend, like they're like, what's the difference between goat curry and curry goat? And I was like, in my mind, goat curry is like Indian. Mm. Like an Indian dish, right? And then yeah. curry goat's like, I don't know.
1: Well, also the plantain.
0: Yes, yes.
1: I love that's my favorite one.
0: People be getting hit up about it.
1: It's one of the ones where like, all love to Simon and Alessia from Free Little Birds.
0: Mm.
1: But one of the things I kind of was like, I feel like what Wellington needs and what I think culturally I need mm-hmm. for myself is I need like a Jamaican restaurant like in the classic, like
0: yeah.
1: if there's like half the menus not available.
0: We're not.
1: Yeah. It's like, yo, can I get some curry chicken? It don't finish.
0: Why you want?
1: I feel like
0: peak customer service, bro.
1: I'm just like, yeah, I want a place like that that just has like, because I just think
0: when you know the food's gonna be good,
1: and it's like I just think.

0: that's something you kind of need. Like, it's like, here's like a, like, here's a cultural experience.
1: Yeah.
0: Like, this is like a, this is a great Jamaican cultural experience.
1: Yeah, exactly. Exactly.
0: But no, like, I feel, yeah, I feel like it's one of those ones of like, I feel like I really want to go back. Well, actually, no, the other one is like, so I was staying with my uncle, mm-hmm. and like, when the hurricane, the cyclone went through, mm-hmm. like, the WhatsApp messages I was getting from him, he was like, and it was just like, the, it was like, just, and like, it, just tapping into like Jamaican uncle WhatsApp messages.
1: Yeah, yeah, yeah,
0: just
1: yeah,
0: the most
1: yeah.
0: Unhinged.
1: Yeah, it's like, what is going on? I remember seeing like on the news, it's like, there's a hurricane going through Jamaica. You know, the people on the news are like, really, like, this is bad. This is, you know, it's real bad. And then I go on Instagram and I see a video of this dude standing on a hill. There's like a freaking like tsunami basically heading towards this man. He's just standing on the hill filming and going, bomba clot! Like, get off the hill, go home! He's just having the time of his life. I'm like, go home!
0: It's like, I can't see that. I can't, my uncle turned off, like, deleted all his WhatsApp messages. So I'm like, I can't go back and listen to it. But like, he was like, I was like, yo. Yeah, the big lady, should I reach as of yet? Should I reach as of yet? but we lost some banana and some pear tree,
1: no.
0: But and the power gone out, but but we highly blessed.
1: Okay,
0: Oh, like my favorite one. Did you ever see the one where there's a Jamaican dude, he's gone to Egypt and he's eating the pigeon?
1: No.
0: Oh, I'll send it to you after the show, but it's incredible because he's like, and his like, uncle's like, just disgusted at the idea that like, he's eating a pigeon. He's like, you can't foul bird.
1: Just unserious, bro. And so then, unserious.
0: And then this guy goes like, well, uncle, like, you a wannabe, you a fake bull, you a bullhead rasta. I see you eat pork all the time. And then the message back is like, the register was, that was a low done dot. Yeah, said, you pass your place.
1: Oh, I love it.
0: I enjoy how unserious.
1: I've been lately, I've been obsessed with Jamaican Spider-Man. I don't know if you've seen him, but he just dresses up in like a Spider-Man suit with the Jamaican flag on it. And he's like, I don't know, he's cool. I don't know if he's saving anyone, but he just does flips around the town. And I love it.
0: I find that like, it was really interesting like when I went, because like, I think like, obviously Jamaica has its problems in it. Is mm-hmm. there are aspects of it that, you know, aren't the safest, but mm-hmm. it's like, I found it really interesting because, like, we stayed with my uncle for, like, the first time. We were there for, like, 4 weeks, mm-hmm. the first 3 weeks of the trip. And then we kind of, like, did, like, kind of, we went to, like, okay, we'll go to a resort for the last week sort mm-hmm. of thing. And it was just, like, the looks on people's faces when we were like, oh, yeah, we've been here 3 weeks. We're just staying out on the earth.
1: Yeah.
0: And it was just, like how terrified.
1: Yeah.
0: And it was, like, and obviously in the resort they've got, like, stores, but it's, like, marked up to fuck.
1: Yeah.
0: And there's a grocery store across the road that was literally just like, there was like a little mall complex, mm-hmm. like a little kind of shopping center.
1: People too scared to go there.
0: And it was just like, yeah, we just like walked out the front gate, went across the road, and it was like mapped up compared to the rest of the island. But it was like, cool, we want like Ray and Nephew, or like we want planting chips, all that sort of stuff.
1: Yeah.
0: We could just go out, and people just looked at us like we were insane that we'd left the resort. And I find that, and that's been...
1: That's sad.
0: And that's been kind of the sad thing, I think, has kind of cropped up with Jamaica, is that like, I think the kind of stat is like, I think 99 or 95% of Jamaica's beaches are now privately owned and like not accessible, like they're not publicly accessible. And it's one of those ones of like, even like my auntie was like, when we were going around Montego Bay,
1: mm-hmm.
0: and she was like, yeah, like, well, this beach we used to be able to like, when, because her and my dad kind of got sent back to Jamaica mm-hmm. for a few years, I want to say. And then they were like, yeah, this beach, like, used to be, we used to be able to come and hang out here and mm-hmm. just chill out here on the beach. And, you know, it's all locked off and it's all privately owned now.
1: Damn, that's sad for the locals, bro. It's like...
0: Oh, shit, yeah.
1: Like, that's your land, that's your country. You, like, can't even... That's your beach.
0: And I think it's that kind of thing of, like... Yeah, it's that weird sort of space of, like, as much as... Yeah, and I think it's that... But also, I think part of it is also, it's like, the beach is unlocked away, but also then it's like... It's that kind of bubble, like, mm-hmm. that we kind of get. Like, whereas New Zealand, like, I don't know, like, you could probably make some of the similar commentaries about parts of the, like,

0: pubs, those kind of resort kind of
1: all
0: islands.
1: All the resorts,
0: Even in kind of Rarotonga, like, I feel like they were like, always encouraging you. It was like, yo, take the bus and go to the Sunday market. Saturday markets. Like, take the bus and then it was always that sort of like, leave the resort, go to other places. And I think that is, and I felt like a very, I think that maybe is like a more American style, like, I want to go to a place and I just want to kind of like sit
1: in a little bubble, get looked after, not have to worry about anything.
0: Or like Chris Roxon was like, like you'd be like, you know that bus ride you take from like from the airport to your hotel, and like and you're seeing like babies selling crack, Shabba Ranch stabbing a dog, Shabba, and then you get to. You know, then you get to the resort and you get a pina colada in your hand and you just kind of forget the worst poverty you've ever seen.
1: Yeah, exactly.
0: And I feel like, and he's like, Jamaica's nice.
1: You know what? I kind of like it here.
0: But like, I feel like I'd like long term to kind of go back.
1: Yeah.
0: But also like one of the things driving around was just like how much it was like very clearly. Usually British Jamaicans or American Jamaicans who had inherited land or bought some land. Mm-hmm. And then just because the cost of materials was so high, it was like you had like half a house.
1: I've never been before, but I really want to go and visit. But I don't know. I think I would.
0: So you said your dad's British Jamaican.
1: Yeah. So he was born in the UK.
0: Yeah.
1: But his parents are Jamaican. So,
0: do you know from whereabouts?
1: I don't know. I don't think he knows. Nobody knows. It's all a mystery.
0: It's weird. It's really interesting, like, because I've been looking at, like, because I feel like they've got, like, they've been trying to get more, like, Jamaican than people Jamaican descent to go back.
1: Mm-hmm.
0: And it's one of those really weird ones where, like my auntie tried doing it, and, like, she can't find, like, documents for her appearance, and it's that sort of thing.
1: It's that sort
0: of stuff where I think it's like it's an interesting immigrant experience, just that kind of, and like my granddad, like when he left Jamaica, never went back. It was just like
1: My grandma was like she went over there, she went over to the UK with her babies. I think she tried to move back to Jamaica with them, but she just like she couldn't deal with it. I think the poverty was just, it was just too much. It was too hard to live there.
0: Yeah.
1: So she moved back to the UK.
0: And I think, like, also, like, or even just, like, the weird, like the kind of classic one is just, like, the family arguments over, like, inheritances and that sort of stuff.
1: There's always something, bro. There's always something.
0: Right, so I think we might just take a quick music break in tune with what we've been talking about. We'll jump on with This is Driver A from Buju Banton.
1: Ooh.
2: I'd like to introduce you to our next song of mine. This one is called Driver.

0: trip. Oi, we are back on the radio with Wellington Access Radio 106.1 FM with Eddie and Eden.
1: I was
0: saying just like occasionally when we're talking about like Jamaican sound system kind of culture, and one of the best kind of parts of sound system culture like in Jamaica was obviously like just you'd pull up and either there'd be a sound system that was just bass kind bass or just like the sound systems embedded in people's cars.
1: Yeah, it shakes you, bro, and it feels nice. You can feel it inside. You can feel the bass inside.
0: And it was crazy because then, like, okay, I was saying, so occasionally, like, I'll get like some. I'm at kind of intersection, and then just like my apartment's right by an intersection, so then you'll get someone with like big like bass subwoofer.
1: Yeah,
0: and then one of the weirdest kind of ones, and it was one of those times where I'm just like, I can't imagine it would be Jamaican, because I just don't think there's enough of us.
1: Yeah.
0: It was like 6 a.m. on like a Saturday morning. And then I hear T.O.K. Chi Chi Man. And I was sitting there being like,
1: Is that?
0: Because like, I'm sitting there being like, someone, there's either Jamaicans who know exactly what that song is.
1: Yeah.
0: Or it's like more likely non-Jamaicans who probably have no clue what that song is.
1: Oh my goodness. T.O.K.
0: But going from other artists to your artistry, I feel like over the years I've been in Wellington, I feel like you've been involved with so many different like little music projects over what's your kind of like musical journey kind of been?
1: Well, I started singing real young. Like I started getting singing lessons when I was like, I don't know, 8. I really love it, and I just all sorts of genres, all sorts of music. My parents played a lot of music growing up, all sorts of, my mum listened to a lot of like Lauryn Hill and Sade, which I mean is kind of random for a Dutch woman like in her 40s, but you know, she had it going on. And then I started learning bass. In high school. I think moving to Wellington really, I started playing a lot more, I started singing a lot more.
0: Yeah.
1: I realized how much I actually love performing, especially in a band.
0: Yeah.
1: A few bands I've been in, like it's always with like, not even necessarily people I've known before, but it was a great way to get to know people.
0: Yeah.
1: And I don't know, it's kind of when I moved down, I was in a band called Crumbly Jack, and we were all still in high school when that started. That was good fun. That we met at like a jazz workshop thing at Vic for high school students. And then now I'm in a band called Yorna, and a few of us have been to jazz school. I went to jazz school at Vic for like a couple months, and I dropped out.
0: You were like,
1: I was like, yeah, this isn't it. I don't know, jazz school. Yeah,
0: it's like I did a music production paper.
1: Yeah,
0: my first semester of first year.
1: Yeah,
0: and I think I was expecting them to like literally step me through how to use all these programs and softwares, and they did not.
1: Yeah, they threw you in the deep end.
0: And then I feel like I'm such a tactile learner. Like I need someone to like sit me through and work through this. Yeah. So I was like,
1: same.
0: Yeah. I couldn't like go jump on YouTube and like watch something. But I feel like that's all, but also feel like I always find the kind of fun part of those.

0: the real plus side of like music school stuff is like it's access to practice rooms and stuff.
1: Yeah,
0: right?
1: The practice rooms and also like getting to know new people as well. Yeah. You're like, oh wait, like we're all into the same sort of music, we're like playing the same sort of music. But yeah, jazz school, I was not a fan. I was out of there in a couple months. I was like, what the? As soon as they started talking theory, I was like, whoa, I just came here to play. Like, why is there a piece of paper in front of me? I don't know what any of this means. Yeah.
0: Yeah, like, yeah, reading music for me, like, I've just...
1: Yeah.
0: It's just... That's where music for me gets mathematical, and I hate maths.
1: Me too. It's like if we're talking numbers, my brain just like shuts down, and it's yeah.
0: That's why I got into DJing. It was like the right level of like tactile and kind of like I can actually just do this. Like it's an intuitive sort of thing.
1: Yeah,
0: and I don't have to know too much theory.
1: Yeah, no, theory is like it's confusing. It's confusing, dude. And when people start talking about it, I'm like. What? So it's like a foreign language.
0: So you've been like you're singing, mm-hmm. playing bass as well? Or?
1: We started where it was just the three of us. So I was singing and playing bass, but then we got another bass player in because I was like, I need to just focus on my singing. Like, it was too difficult. I can't multitask that well to play a bass and sing at the same time. It was doing two very like different rhythms,
0: yeah.
1: and different melodies. My buddy Peter is playing bass in Yawna now, and I prefer that.
0: Yeah.
1: And he's great. He's amazing. I can just, like, focus on my singing.
0: Yeah.
1: Yeah.
0: What sort of vibe, what kind of, like, genre sort of vibe do you kind of going to go with?
1: I feel like it's a little bit of R&B, indie, soul stuff. It's hard to...
0: kind of quantify it.
1: A few of the guys went to jazz school, so there's always like a little bit of something jazzy going on. We're opening for Mae Simones, who's a Japanese American singer and guitarist.
0: Yo.
1: On Wednesday night at Meow, so that's I'm really excited for that because she's awesome. She's real cool, so yeah, that's exciting. That'll be fun.
0: I think it's always kind of fun being in that sort of being undefined by genre as well. Like, I think there's something really enjoyable.
1: Yeah, I don't want to be like, we are a jazz band and we only play jazz. Like, I don't, no.
0: Well, especially, like, I feel, and I sort of think it also goes back to, like you said, like, you're the music your dad was listening to, the music your mum was kind of listening to. Like, for me, like, I got, like, my mum was, like, an old, like, was a punk, like, a punk kid in the UK, And so, like, that was kind of how I got introduced to a lot of punk and that sort of thing. And then I was kind of, like, into hip-hop and then grime kind of my own kind of my own kind of searching. And then one of my friends that was at uni was kind of really who introduced me to dancehall.
1: Yeah.
0: And it's just that sort of thing. I just think there's always, and I think that's what I've like about, for me, for DJing, is that, like, I kind of will just jump between, like, I can jump between soca music, house music.
1: Yeah.
0: And... I'm a piano or something like that. Just kind of, I can flow from genre to genre to genre.
1: Exactly. I think it's good as an artist to be able to do that because, like, it's otherwise it's a bit too restricting. You get more opportunities if you can do other genres as well.
0: So alongside sort of Lauryn Hill and sort of Sade, who else would you be? You kind of be like, who are your big influences?
1: Stevie Wonder. I love that man. I love Stevie Wonder. His music is just, like, amazing. He's an amazing songwriter and lyricist. I've been listening to a lot of Kokoroko. Have you heard of them?
0: Kokoroko, no.
1: They're from the UK. They're all of, like, African descent. It's, like, sort of jazzy... with a lot of African vibes in there.
0: Yeah.
1: They're real cool. Been listening to them a lot. But yeah, like Stevie Wonder, Erykah Badu.
0: Yeah.
1: Big. Yeah, she's a queen. She influenced me a lot with my singing. What else? I can't even think. That's a whole lot of people.

0: absolutely.
1: I feel like for me, it's that kind of one of like, yeah, like I think like, I think it's weird, like, it's for DJing, it's like, I don't really look to that many other sort of DJs in terms of that. But also, like, and I think in terms of just, like, artists, like, or groups and stuff that I love, like, Outkast has been one of my favorite groups. Yeah. But also just, like, from in terms of, like, for me, like, I love, like, Parliament and Funkadelic and that kind of, like...
0: Yeah, I love Funkadelic.
1: And I feel like Outkast was that kind of, like, and then was that real cool blend of, like, southern sort of hip-hop and their funk and, like, weird sort of... And, like, they were weird kids as well.
0: Yeah, exactly.
1: And that's what I've always really gravitated to, because I interviewed Sean Kuti a few weeks ago.
0: Oh, my gosh, it's
1: and
0: awesome.
1: It was cool, because I kind of... It's weird, because obviously a lot of people are like, oh, he's fellow Kuti's son. Like, that's how people know him. And I kind of... I had heard about him because... He was like collabing with like Janelle Monae and like Jadena and stuff like that. Yeah, and I was like, it felt like that was a real cool kind of like, I kind of said, it was like, this is a real cool, like, it feels like the weird alti kids
0: kind
1: of got to do the kind of like, in a way that like mainstream hip hop, there's some crossovers with like African artists and stuff like that. But I'm just like, the weird kids was where it felt like they're the ones who are like, like, let's work with like, let's kind of build these kind of Pan African music kind of like networks almost.
0: Yeah.
1: And like, one of my friends saw Janelle Monae live.
0: And she was
1: like, and she was like, it was like at a festival and it was muddy. And then Janelle Monae like jumps off stage and starts like rolling and dancing around in the mud.
0: I love
1: and
0: it
1: was just
0: her.
1: Like, and that's just quite, that was.
0: I love her.
1: And I think like I saw Tierra Whack a few when I was in the States.
0: Wow.
1: And that was like a real cool, like just different weird. And then just like, I was like, oh, I think, I was like, I've always known I'm a weird kid, but I'm just like, yo, I understand this.
0: Yeah.
1: I was like, I hadn't even listened to TRI before that. And I was like, okay, cool. No, I'm a convert.
0: Yeah. I'm about this. Yeah, for sure. So I remember, I think it's called Tightrope by Janelle Monae.
1: Yeah.
0: It was like one of the, literally like, I remember singing that as a kid, like in my singing lessons.
1: Yeah.
0: Like that was like one of the first songs that I was like about. I was like,
1: What's that? Some people talk about you, like they know all about you.
0: Tightrope.
1: Oh, the music video of that was so weird. Like, and that's what I love about her was like, just like how.
0: Was that when she was all in like the strappy stuff?
1: Yeah. And then like they're all in like, and like just the dancing was just so weird. And then like I remember when was it Dirty Computer came out? Like I remember watching that whole like fucking that whole like. Hour-long kind of movie for
0: crazy.
1: And like then I got introduced to like like the Wonderland Collective, which was like her, Jadena, and I feel like the kind of others didn't necessarily blow up, but there was like a song on there called, let me I'll see if I can find it. I'm pretty sure it was called Let's Get Caught. But it was an EP called The Ephus, and it was like just one of the coolest kind of like six track EP.
0: Yeah.
1: And just one of like the coolest kind of like weirdest kind of like artists on it. And it was just like, and I just feel like that vibe was so cool. And again, you know, I found it interesting because like coming into the Outkast connection, because Big Boy is on Tightrope, but Big Boy I think was the kind of person who kind of discovered Janelle Monae.
0: Yeah.
1: And that was another thing that I'm like, and as we like, I saw an interview with Big Boy on Kid Cudi's podcast recently.
0: And he's like,
1: what's something people don't know about? He's like, I keep a Pokeball in my pocket wherever I go. And I'm like level 60 on Pokemon Go. But also he was talking about like going through like all Outkast different albums, and he was just like, like this one was like, I think it was like AT Aliens and like, or I think it was AT Aliens. He was like, this was like when we're going around Europe and we were picking up on like the kind of like rave and like drum and bass scenes and all that sort of stuff. I'm just like, I was like, yo, okay, like, I like those little influences
0: through. Yeah, it's kind of nice. I feel like you get to know the artist more, like when you hear them talk about stuff like that, you're like, oh, okay. You're just weird dude as well.
1: There's one that there's an album that I really want to listen to for the commentary track, which is Future's Dirty Sprite 2. Which I'm fascinated to see.
0: I haven't listened to it. Is it coming out?
1: It's been out for like 10 years.
0: Oh, damn.
1: This point.
0: Okay. I haven't listened to it.
1: But what I find fascinating about it, I'm just like, I'm really curious to know what Future has to say about each of these tracks. I'm just being like,
0: oh, does he do like a little?
1: Yeah, it's like a comment. It's like the track.

0: track, and then it's like a little like commentary, but I'm just being like, because that I'm gonna imagine that's just gonna be like Future like leaned out of his head sort of thing, just being like, oh yeah, like this is the kind of background for the
1: I'm kind of I'm curious as to what he's got to say about his songs as well.
0: And I find like, but yeah, I find like there's different, I feel like I like that kind of just the eclecticness of my music taste.
1: Yeah.
0: And I feel like it just gives me really fun different genres and influences that kind of like draw from. So there's obviously you've got this, what was the artist that you're kind of opening for?
1: May Simonis.
0: Mm-hmm. So that's, so Meow, where can people grab tickets and stuff for that?
1: Oh, I have no idea.
0: Okay.
1: I have no idea. Life's been too hectic. I have no idea. I think, I don't know. If you go on her Instagram, search up May Simonis, there'll be a link there.
0: Yeah.
1: She's doing a, I think she's in Australia at the moment. She's doing like an Oz and NZ tour. I'm not a good promoter. I don't know what's happening.
0: I find it interesting because also like going back to like obviously she's a Japanese artist. You've said you just came back from Japan.
1: Yeah. My brother lives there. He's been over there for like 5 years now.
0: Nice.
1: Yeah.
0: How was that sort of trip like?
1: It was great. I love going over there. It's just nice to be surrounded by just some different culture. I don't know. Mm. I get a little bit tired of the of the vibe here in New Zealand. Sorry. But it was just nice to, I mean, it was nice to see him, of course, but it was nice to, like...
0: It's like you're secondary to,
1: vacation. Oh, yeah, my brother lives here, too. But, yeah, that was nice. It was so nice and warm there. I went to a, I went to a J-pop idol show, which was, I do not listen to J-pop or K-pop or any pop, really. So that was a whole weird experience. But yeah, it was like a girl band. They were popping off. It was kind of crazy. Like the amount of effort that they put into their performances is wild. Like they had their outfits on. They were dancing. I was like, I would be out of breath in like 2 seconds if I was doing any of this. It's crazy.
0: Sometimes when you see artists, like that's what I found with Sheon Kuti, was like, he was like, just the level of energy he carried throughout an entire show. I'm just being like, I mean, you could see like the sweat just pouring.
1: Yeah.
0: And just like, holy shit, like.
1: I would not be able to breathe. Like, it's crazy. Like, respect. So.
0: But also, find it interesting because, like, for Japan, like, it's interesting because, like, Japan was, like, weirdly, like, a real strong Japan Jamaica connection.
1: Yeah.
0: Because, like, Japan was, like, I mean, when I was at uni, we did, like, it was a lecture, and it was looking at, like, dance hall spaces in Japan.
1: They love it.
0: And it was so funny because, like, it was a silly, and it was Spice. It was like a dance hall queen event sort of thing. And it was like blasted, and it was like Spice with like, and was so many like it.
1: And
0: I'm sitting there being like, and it's just like watching the rest of my classmates being like, I know exactly the song and I know exactly what the song's about.
1: Obviously
0: because it's like a kind of news or kind of report on something, so they've kind of like censored bits of it out being like, it's like, do any of you guys recognize this?
1: Yeah, y'all hear this right now?
0: But then like I got really into like a Japanese kind of like crew called Mighty Crown.
1: I think the first
0: non-Jamaican group to win King of the Dance Hall.
1: Oh, wow.
0: Which was, like, insane. And, like, and then, like, I feel like it's, like, and it feels, like, in a way, like, it feels, like, both authentically Japanese, but also, like, authentically Jamaican as well. It's, like, that kind of, like, it's very clear, like, a respect for the culture.
1: Yeah, for sure. I keep seeing this woman on my Instagram. I can't remember what her name is, but she does dance hall music, but... like in Japanese.
0: Yo.
1: And it just works so well and it sounds so fire. I mean, to find out what her name is. But like, yeah, she's so cool. And you can just tell, like, she just loves the culture. She appreciates the culture and the music. Like, it's awesome. Yeah.
0: So what were your kind of like, obviously, so your this J-pop concert, what were your other kind of highlights from Japan?
1: Well, we went to Fuji. We went and saw Mount Fuji. Didn't climb it That's not, I'm not.

0: not
1: I'm
0: the vibe.
1: I'm not hiking. Like, I'll see it. I'll stand at the bottom and we're good. So
0: my friends originally were planning to, one of my mates was planning to propose to his boyfriend at the top of Mount. They were going to do the climb and then propose to Mount Fuji as the sun came up. And then one of them got altitude sickness halfway up.
1: Oh, no.
0: So they were like, they made it up. And they kind of knew that the proposal was coming, sort of thing. So they kind of made it up the top and they were just like, do we feel like doing this now? And they were just like, no, I want to go back down again.
1: Yeah, I know there's like, so often it's like really cloudy there. So like, thankfully I went there on like a non-cloudy day. But like, yeah, I've also like had some friend. I have had a friend who was, they like went there for like their honeymoon and it was just like cloudy the whole time and they like didn't get to like see much and I was like, damn, that's sad. But yeah, we went there. There's like a theme park right by Mount Fuji called Fuji Q, which is like a real like thrill seekers adventure park. They've got, I think, two roller coasters there that are like world record roller coasters. One's the steepest one and one's the most intense, what, like most intense roller coaster in the world. And I love it. And I always drag my brother along. I try to see him once a year. So I've been there a couple times, but I always drag him along with me. And he's 25, but he's like, you know, I'm too old for this. I'm too old for this. I felt so bad because I dragged him along with me. And at the end of the day, he just looked wrecked. But I was having a great time.
0: That's crazy. I've never actually done a roller coaster.
1: Yeah, they're not. I mean, yeah, there's only like Rainbow's End here, which is in Auckland. And that's as much as you get.
0: That was something I didn't realize for a long time, was that Power Rangers filmed. Like, there was a couple of seasons of Power Rangers filmed in Rainbow's End. Like, it was consistently, like, they filmed in Auckland.
1: Yeah.
0: And then it was one of those things where, like, it was always. And then I kind of only clicked quite a few years later. I was like, that's Rainbow's End.
1: Yeah. Damn. I remember, like, as a kid, I used to do some, like, film, like, extra stuff. I remember we filmed, like, a Power Rangers thing, like, at the zoo.
0: Yo.
1: Like, Auckland Zoo. That was kind of random.
0: True. What kind of, have you, what have your kind of, like, highlights of your kind of, like, extra-ing
1: career we been? Did, Time Bandits in Wellington with Taika Waititi.
0: Yeah.
1: And that, honestly, like, I swear I met, like, every black person in Wellington there. Like, because they were, like, filming a scene that was set in, like, ancient Mali or something. So they literally, like, had to get every black person in Wellington for that scene. So everyone was on set, and it was a loud set that day. It was fire.
0: So, like, it's really funny because I was going to do some extraing for Time Bandits as well.
1: Yeah, yeah.
0: Except what happened is that I kind of did it without really kind of talking to my manager and that sort of thing. So, but then essentially what happened is I was going to, like, for the filming, I was just going to pull a sick day. I was going to pull sick days so I could go to the shoot.
1: Right.
0: And then what happened was I costumed out for the Harlem
1: Yeah, I did that one too. That was awesome.
0: And then I got genuinely sick. I was really, really annoyed. I was just went through everything and I was like, and it was like, okay, this is the universe telling me not to lie to my manager.
1: No.
0: But I was like,
1: yeah, it was like, surely you would have been there because they literally had to, they had to get everyone, to get everyone together for that set. Yeah. Yeah. So that was fun, but I feel like there's not that much happening in Wellington, not that much film stuff happening.
0: Yeah, I feel like.
1: Or in New Zealand.
0: Yeah, like there's little bits and pieces, like there was a film, I think it was shot at University of Otago, a few, like, probably 6, 7 years ago now.
1: Yeah.
0: I remember that, so I had a couple of mates who were kind of, like, background characters across the screen and that.
1: Yeah.
0: But yeah, like, I feel like, I remember when the Rings of Power was here, like, I was trying, like, I feel like I was trying to kind of, because I really wanted to interview Lenny Henry.
1: Yeah.
0: And I was really trying to, like, get the kind of ins there to try and work out where they were shooting and when and that sort of thing, and that never kind of materialized into anything.
1: And then
0: I feel like our heyday was obviously Hobbit and Lord of the Rings.
1: Yeah, yeah.
0: Where I'm just like, don't know if we would have gotten hired for the Hobbit.
1: Nah, not happening. But yeah, it's been a couple of years since I've done any like extra or film things. I think the last thing was for a show, a movie

0: called Wolfman.
1: Oh, yeah.
0: Yeah. But that was...
1: The kind of horror...
0: Yeah. Yeah.
1: The kind of Hammer film sort of...
0: Yeah.
1: Like.
0: Honestly, I can't even remember who was
1: that. Yeah, because my friend worked on, like, the set, a lot of the sets for that.
0: Yeah.
1: But yeah, he... I

0: Kike he mang hau ni we. Matuta ki atu foki ke kupenga hila www.planetaudio.org.nz/niwehealth. Kawe lahi.
1: Ko e polokalama lea whenenite, ko unua kia me polerulu, whakahoko ho waiua I he fiafu moenike, au wika kotonga pe, me fitu whanoa, ke hi wā whanoa. 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

Mai ki he proklama reo o Whirinite, o kuatu he tau wanoa ki Walu, ki tau wanoa ki Hongfulu, I he fiafi mōni te kotoapi. I he taha noa whāpoi ni ono FM, ko he proklama whakawike ia, ai kautaha, ai kakai

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0: 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Call Simon on 021 261 0606 for a no-fuss quote. That's 021 261 0606.
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You got sweet honey, and you keep me in a cone.

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1: 이어서 KCR 초대석과 오리가락의 향기가 방송됩니다. 104.6 FM 가톨릭 방송입니다.

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1: 제 목에 부은 내 태국민 600에서 2,000명, 2,000명, 600명의 태국민 국성. 2024년 3월 22일, 전 세계에서 다음 인권 사안을 모니터링하는 UN